0: groups in their practice. So that means that we're not gender exclusive. It just means that we would rather think about it as a sustained engagement in thinking about equality and how we frame human rights. And yeah, back to you.
1: Yeah. So how was it as you started 2 years ago? Like, did you have any funding? Or like, since from my experience having Tokonoma in Kassel, running we are 6 people, students at that time, or like I was already not student anymore, but pretending to be student and using all university things anyway. But then like, it was very difficult collecting first money and then start a space, since like we went into like abandoned shop space and then renovating super lot. So like, yeah, this needs quite a lot of DIY thing too. And how was the first, like, as you started, like, did it feel right away well, or like you felt first, oh no, I'm putting so much work and then not working, or how was it?
0: Both, I think. We're lucky that we have funding from a private foundation called Bikum, and then we're also supported by the state. But that being said, it's still very difficult to maintain some kind of average pay in working in that. So it often means that, of course, both me and Nina put in way more hours than what we are supposed to. Mm-hmm. And also means that you're wearing a lot of hats. So I'm both the one who writes the text and curates and paints and thinks where are we headed next, makes the funding applications, like all of these things. But I think that's very typical from most like artist or cultural run places. Mm. Yeah.
1: And how was the reaction?
0: I think at first we found out that some people had a heart, or some didn't want to provide funding for us, because I think that having a more activistic scope in what we were trying to do didn't really fit in, or it seemed like new territory, which it really shouldn't. But overall, people responded very well. And I think it's also very much to do with the context of the women's building. Because the women's building was built by a female architect called Rauner Grub. She had the first female-run architect studio in the building. And the building was made so that female artists could have a studio away from home. So it's very much also a part of looking at what kind of productive or reproductive labor do we put in, and experiencing that a lot of female artists at the time could not get a proper home work balance, which I think also is still quite difficult. So we look at the history of the building and what it was made for. It's now houses more like 7 organizations working for equal rights, and then a lot of commercial rent spaces and what's it called? A concert hall.
1: In that building?
0: Yeah. It's down in the cellar. Mm-hmm. Yeah. So that building is in its history, in its core, it was made for artists, female artists, but there are no artists working in the building anymore. Mm-hmm. So it's also a question of looking at, so where should

0: What should be the vision for the building now? And also, how do we critically engage with the building's history? Because the building was also funded both from the women's exhibitions, but also from exhibitions that were colonial exhibitions, organized by a very very significant woman from the feminist movement, Emma Gill. So a part of the proceeds from those exhibitions exhibiting the Dane people from the Danish colonies went to build that building. And it's also very important to be aware of that, especially in Denmark now, in a context where people are not aware of being a colonial power. Even now, when we see everything shit's hitting the fan in Afghanistan, and people do not still not understand that we're actually we are involved in war.
1: Completely,
0: So there's a lot of mental reworking and an understanding of who we are as a nation, and also who gets to be a part of that. And a big part of the overall rhetoric in Denmark at the moment is very right nationalistic, and it goes to more the community is to keep people out. So that's what we are establishing as something we have in common as Danish people. That means leaving people out who maybe have dual cultural backgrounds. And that's a huge problem, because as a colonial power and also war mongering country, it's also a bit daunting that a lot of the people in Denmark are not aware of this. So in a way, that's our small contribution to also thinking about all the different ways we think about feminism, because it's also a very loaded term. It's also who gets to be included in that narrative. And I always respect when people say that they don't consider themselves feminists, especially if they come from a different background, where feminism means white women issues. And I think also looking at the context and looking at the history in Denmark, that is very much the case. So it's a constant making aware of those points, and also be aware that me and Nina are also two white women from the north. So it's very much about how do we help initiate these conversations with other white people, because it's generally the same looking people as us who are not aware. And that doesn't mean that I don't have a lot to learn, but it just means that it has to start somewhere. And so the context gives us a lot.
1: Yeah, it's a very good point, since like this colonial basic daily life is just there, and then you've grown up in this situation and you don't ask this is colonial, but it's just there. So like this process of asking myself, is it maybe colonialistic, or like is it maybe hurting someone, or like am I profiting for on someone else minus, and all these questions. And then yeah, it's very important to ask these questions through feministic work. Then I think also, like, yeah, since from female pressure, as we started about counting of the ratio of female and male artists in a club scene, which was 2013 for the first time. And then like now quite much awareness is in the scene, but still not a level of quite liberation, but we are still fighting. But then if I see art world, one side, like very much female artists wave coming, but still this is quite male, not dominated maybe, but like it's easier for male artists, I think, to have access maybe. And then so I think it's very important just keep doing it, and then like and then having this intersectional conversation within the scene, and then talk to people like just asking questions. Then maybe please can you tell me also about your own another artistic research you are doing besides of Ariel?
0: Well, Ariel takes up most of my time. Right now it's actually thinking a lot about a symposium that we have in 2023, a Nordic symposium. So it's about researching what is going to go into that, and what kind of collaborative partners can we find, and what would we really like to say? Because it's both going to be a look back at the programming that we've done with Ariel, but it's also meant to highlight some of the differences and also a lot of the discrepancies between the Nordic countries when it comes to approaches to feminism, really. And I think the key is, as you say, to look at it intersectionally, so that you understand what it means to work between nations transnationally, because there are a lot of hidden structures, there are a lot of borders for people, and the more you have stacked against you, the more you realize that the world and the art world was made for a specific type of gaze, for a specific type of aesthetics. And I think that, for instance, like the show that we saw yesterday at Louisiana Museum of Modern Art was a brilliant example of that, because it's a retrospective exhibition with Pia Arge. And she was born in 98, I think, and died in 2007. And her work is just incredible. She's a Greenlandish artist and Danish artist. And I think what she was doing was so not accepted. Both she faced the barrier of being a woman. And at that time at the academy, there were still huge struggles making women's art, whatever that means, just means that you don't fall in the category of male, where you can say absolutely anything and you are only talking from your own point of view. But as soon as you are a female or a female identifying or a person of color, then all of a sudden you're speaking for an entire group, which is shows how unnuanced it is. But I think it's a very good example of looking at that it's her first retrospective exhibition. And her work is incredible. It spans from bookmaking to performance art to photography to cartography and just very moving and critical. It speaks into the present. But it just shows that she was way ahead. A lot of practices, I feel like they're always a step ahead. They're imagining things and seeing things and trying to create a way for people to relate and feel the struggles or feel the discrepancies or beautiful things in the strange things. Because first then you will care. And yeah, so it's both a very great thing that she's exhibiting, but it's also just showing that she was facing the double struggle of being from Greenland, which we colonized, in a very brutal way, and facing discrimination in Denmark, because it's very present towards Greenlandic people, and yeah, and so it just shows that all of these things makes it harder for you to actually do the practice, do what you're supposed to do. So it's great to see her work, but it also feels like we're lagging behind. So yeah, I'm thinking about the contexts that I want to look into, but also thinking about what my part in it exactly will be. Because as a researcher, I think one should also respect that it's not always you who should say it. Somebody else may have a more like a deeper understanding of context, of what kind of struggles or perspectives on things, really. And I think that for a lot of times, it's not that I don't want to talk about racism or like a lot of other issues relating to minorized groups. It's just that sometimes I don't feel like I'm the one who should do it. So I would rather, that's what we do a lot with Ariel, that we, if we get invited, often we also try to invite someone else where we feel like we can have a conversation with them. Because it is also a certain privilege of background that I was able to go to university, I was able to get financial support in times of need when you don't get paid in the art world or you get very little. There's a lot of tiny, tiny hoops that you have to go through. So I think that's something that's really on my mind lately. And and there's a couple of initiatives here in Denmark that I think are really doing a great job. There's I'm just inspired seeing their work. And it's, for instance, Untold Pages, which is they print and have books. So they're a press, and they are for QT BIPOCs only. And they just had an amazing festival of readings and music and selling books, and that kind of engagement is really strong to see. And then there's also the collective Marronage, who publishes books, which is also a really, they also make like really interesting work. Yeah, and then something like Umph Radio, where it's also QT and BIPOC DJs playing every Saturday. Not every Saturday, but most Saturdays. And I always tune into that because it's amazing. Like, it's really, especially during Corona, that you really miss hearing other people's music and brilliant DJs and musicians and stuff. So that's, that's really nice. And then something like very geeky, like the art historian, publication. It's called Periscope, and the last one is called Blackness, and it's also just, I've only read a few of the essays in it, but it's also really, really amazing. So you see these things being done, and Yeah, and there's created, or I would more say like taken space for it, which is really great because I feel like we're lagging a little behind in Denmark, and that concern. But yeah, super super great initiatives, and there's probably a lot more, but that's just from the top of my mind. I'm like, yeah.
1: Super cool, and thank you so much on for the insight. If you have any other recommendation for Copenhagen for the next week or like next month.
2: I am next exhibition at Aries, yay.
0: Yes, okay, yeah, well, there's Marina's exhibition at Simian, not this, yeah, this Saturday,
2: It's
0: and
2: already
0: yeah,
2: done.
0: and then there's yeah, now there's a double, and then there's at Ariel we're opening at Ariel we're opening an exhibition that's called A Web Shop Through the Ages by the Danish artist Hanne Heilmann, which I'm quite excited about because it really goes into our way of mindlessly shopping our way through disasters and trying to use garments or costumes as some kind of identity maker, but at the same time it's really apparent that the more you buy, the deeper we sink into this very very dark place. So I think, yeah, she's both really poetic and really critical. So yeah, please come by for that next Friday, September 3rd. Yeah.
1: Cool. Thank you so much. Thank you.
2: Welcome. Bye.
1: Notiz für die Welt danach. Hi. So now I came to Østrig, southern part of Copenhagen, and Karen is still with me. And then now we have Marina. Hi.
3: Hello.
1: Hi, Marina is now preparing her exhibition at Simian. And then, maybe Karen, you can tell us what kind of place it's here.
0: Oh, yeah, I'm not from Simian, but Simian is an exhibition platform that has opened down in a kind of a car park scenario, where there are like lights in the exhibition room with windows reaching up, and like very how do you say it? Kind of like pyramid shaped ceilings, like small tiny pyramids, like a Rittersport but with pyramids.
3: That was pretty.
1: Yeah, very, very interesting architecture. So, and then it's half basement. It's quite cold now inside. Yeah, but very huge. And then there will be Marina's exhibition and then one another exhibition too. And then we are just recording a radio show. Oh, no worries. So maybe Marina, you can tell me about your exhibition under. So, how are you?
3: I'm good, yeah. We're busy working on all the little details for putting the show together. And yeah, I've worked on the show for about a year. I came a year ago to look at the space, and then I made a lot of the work while I was in lockdown in Berlin. And the show is extremely colorful. That's maybe most of what people need to know, I guess. And but then the subject matter is about chemical contamination of waterways. So the colorful aspect of it is kind of sort of subverted by the content, if you know a little bit about the references or the background of the objects that the works are pointing to.
1: Yeah, it has different materials and looks very great. On the, I actually want to avoid to use the word beautiful to describe any exhibition since it's actually like, doesn't say anything, right? But still, yeah, I like all these materials and then feels like for me, elementary school or something like reminds me, telling me in very gentle way. Then I like, I mean, we are still in construction, but then like until now, I feel very, welcoming. On the, but you have several subjects in this exhibition and maybe, how many can we spoil? No, since some of you maybe come to Copenhagen and will visit the show, so maybe I need to keep some stuff secret, but but so it means that you have been already here 1 year ago, means like you constructed these works especially for this space?
3: Yeah, some of them, and some of them already existed. Like one of the works is this model of a duck hunting boat, and I made this work back in 2014, I think, and I have shown it a few times already, but I always like to, I think I've shown it like maybe 4 or 5 times, something like that now, and all in different cities. And I kind of like the idea of this boat sailing to different cities. And it has a really important presence in this show because of the underwater theme. And I think that was the, since this space is underneath this sort of corporate pond, I would call it, it seemed really important to have that work there first. Also, these underwater photos that I took in the Rhine River, this like super industrial waterway. And it's like, those were sort of the first works I wanted to show here. And I kind of originally just was only planning to show these already existing works because when I was invited for the show, I think there wasn't really very much time between the invitation and the show. So I didn't think that I was going to be able to make anything new. But then, because of Corona, I made a lot of new things. And so maybe it was a positive outcome that I, kind of overcooked the show in the time frame.
1: Yeah, but I like them a lot. And I mean, like, this is first time I'm watching your works. So I'm really not a good interviewee, so to say, I can't say. But it's really nice to have this imagination, these ducks coming around. And then also, since upstairs or on the ground level, there is also like artificial lake with these, how do you call these flowers?
3: Lilies.
1: Lilies?
3: Yeah, yeah. Water lilies, yeah.
1: Yeah. Mm-hmm. Yeah, it's somewhat crazy. I was really not expecting in Copenhagen that kind of like flower in the artificial lake.
3: Oh, it's really
1: But that lake kind of connecting to the exhibition, I feel, and then it did like these surroundings affected your construction or?
3: Oh yeah, absolutely. I mean, I think that after I visited this place a year ago, I really thought about the this whole environment surrounding it. Also all of the different levels and within the buildings, also this huge shopping mall across the street and all the escalators going around. And I wanted to make some specifically escalator related works, and I bought all these tiny parts for making scale models of escalators. That was one idea that I hadn't thought through. So also all of the works have these tiny steps in them, and that's also an important aspect of everything.
1: Yeah. Makes sense. Karen, do you want to ask something?
0: Well, it's more of a comment than a question, I think, because I really see the also the working and the mimicking of this structure of the building in your work, because yeah. there is a stair leading down to Simeon yeah. as you enter the exhibition yeah, space yeah. and also yeah as you say there's the Fields shopping center and also a subway station right next to, so these yeah. escalator yeah that's yeah. that's the thing that's in the background yeah. But yeah, but I think like returning to what Aiko said about looking at your works and actually thinking about water contamination and contemplation in like yeah. at the same time, yeah. just when you were talking about the water lilies upstairs, because that's also a certain kind of aesthetics. But then like that, it just got me thinking about that when you see the colors mm-hmm. of the fan yeah. works, you kind of look at them and you contemplate. That's the, or I felt like, yeah, that they're it's a kind of like it's not luring you into something, but it's just kind of like you're looking at them and you're like, ah, beautiful colors, and then all of a sudden thinking about what are these colors there for, and like mm-hmm. this thing about like this twist and contemplation I really like, because there's a critical aspect in it, and I was just wondering like how that connects to this map infatuation, oh, yeah. and also the calendar, like the structures, like how are you thinking about it?
3: Well, yeah, I mean, I think that the calendar and the map are sort of these naturalized constructions, you know, that we kind of guide ourselves. I mean, everybody like it's uses some form of calendar or map to guide themselves through space and time, but it's yeah, it's entirely subjective where the divisions are in those things. And so I think that was something that, you know, also when I was painting color gradients, I mean, it was such a pleasurable activity and so therapeutic in this last year, but it was also like the, you know, in the course of making it, of course, the thing that was always the main like working problem is where you make the divisions in the gradient to make the steps kind of even. And so I guess, yeah, that was sort of how the work sort of connected in my mind, in terms of this, yeah, idea of like the flaws or subjectivity in ordering these things. But they're not a it could be anything, but it's this way for some kind of silly, sometimes historical reasons or something. Yeah.
1: Yeah. I'm just checking, is it running still? I was like, no, I'm, it's okay. I was like, sure, you know, maybe it's not recording anymore. Yeah. No, but like, it's kind of, einleuchten. Enlightens me, since I know you as a person, like you realize tiny details and then like connecting with nature or surroundings. I have the feeling so like we are this all works connecting, like this kind of tiny something you don't notice, but then Yeah, also like as you are painting this fan by your hand, like these are like small details, but then bringing all piece like much more lively, even this is feeling also quite scientific. Yeah, so I really like it, and I'm really sad that I can't see the exhibition since I'm very curious how does it look like at the end with all construction.
3: But it's much nicer that you came now in the middle of working and helping me unwrap everything, and I don't know. I think that was an even better way to discover the work, really. Yeah.
1: Yeah, it was exciting unpacking artwork. Professional art workers. Yeah, thank you so much. Oh, maybe like, so what I wanted to still ask is the title, Under Toe, what does it exactly mean? Like, toe is toe?
3: Under Toe is the name for a particular kind of current in the water that, like, if you step into the water and there's an undertow, then it pulls you under the water and you, you get pulled very far out to sea without, being aware. Yeah, exactly. So that was kind of the...
2: actually very dangerous.
3: Actually it happened to me once, and I almost drowned, and I had this really big fear of the ocean for a few years, and gradually got my sea legs back. But yeah, I think in a very literal way, it's also kind of what happens with people when they come into this exhibition, also that they can sort of get lost in the water currents that are going in this show.
1: Oh, so it's much like I was like reading that and then what does it mean, and but
3: it's a bit dangerous.
1: Yeah, it is. Yeah. Yeah, and it's much more than exciting, since like this kind of unnoticed danger. Since also this water pollution, you don't realize it in the real life daily, but then it is happening all the time. So like, do you still have some message, like, or like say hi to someone?
3: Hi, Pete.
1: Yes, hi Pete from me too. Thank you so much.
0: Oh, sorry. Yeah, maybe go to Simeon's website Saturday.
3: Yes.
0: To see Marina's show.
3: Yeah, the opening Saturday night. Yeah. Come on by. Yeah.
1: Yes, and then until how long this exhibition is running? Until October 16th. So if you have a chance to come to Copenhagen, come to Simeon, check this website, and then also Marina's website, and then, check it out. Hi, thank you. Hi. Notiz für die Welt danach. 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

0: Hello, this is Matriarchy, live from Sphere Radio in Leipzig, Anger Brottendorf. My name is Alba ACAB, and my guest today is Disco Babe 2. Hi.
1: Hey, I'm Disco Babe 2, and let's have fun with some dubstep.

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2: I don't care.
1: They look funny as hell. 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
0: Stop.
1: Well, hell, she looked like she got burnt legs or
3: something. You didn't wash your neck. 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
5: Mm-hmm. 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

0: Hey guys, it's Todd again. 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

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Sunshine on my skin, man.

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Sunshine on my skin and you keep up.

and martyrs, guts for the garters, rats and vermin, that's just the starters, could smell it in the air, no one got pardoned, real warfare, no fruits in the garden, whether it rains or not, the whole cycle was stopped, gunpowder and bone marrow, has poisoned the crops, gonna have to grow our locks, lace up it dunks and shocks, we're only getting started, I don't know where it stops, ready for survival, some of them depend on Bible, infections already gone viral, so the growth has already been stifled, problems, immune to the fuckery, so I handle my biz like a cyborg, there's danger on every other sidewalk, no

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Yeah, we're cancelling Christmas. We're looking for the signs and symptoms. Travelling miles in the blizzard. Severing ties with scissors. Set them to the sky like wizards. Cause we're the permanent fixtures. Journey's not for beginners. Sampled all of the mixtures. We start the Chinese whispers. Once upon a time we were tyrants. Now they label us sinners. The dark side too is enticing. Every survivor's a killer.

defend our sector, extend our sector, putting in hours in the sector, blessed with powers in the sector. 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Watch them divide and scatter, they want no part of the matter. Hand them the cloak and dagger, with no debate or chatter. Every glass straw gonna shatter, to the grave gonna make them stagger. 6 foot deep is the last stop, we keep climbing the ladder. 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No one providing you cover, no one to rescue you, brother. Memories of a significant other, live but we living in colour. Better get used to the squalor, otherwise you're a goner.